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0: that leads them into a playoff run. Well, Georgia has had probably the most stable spot in the country, right? And their quarterback play has been really good. Carson Beck, I thought, was good. I know he got criticized his final year at Georgia, but I thought he was good. Gunnar Stockton, good, right? You look at Texas last year, they get off to a 3-2 start, and Arch Manning was supposed to kind of take that number one team in the country, but he had some growing pains early in his tenure. You had guys that got hurt at times, but the quarterback play in the SEC, while good, it hasn't been crazy elite at times in the SEC the last few years. And you got to have elite level quarterback play, or you got to have an outrageously good roster around the quarterback to be able to justify a championship run right now. Because you look at JJ McCarthy, he wasn't elite necessarily, but look at the roster around him. Ohio State, Will Howard, he wasn't necessarily elite by himself, but look at the roster around him. Fernando Mendoza, he was elite, but he also had a great roster around him to make the case that the quarterback play there did elevate everyone else around him. So the other question is the offensive line. And the SEC in particular has been a little bit lackluster at the point of attack throughout all of last year. I mean, Alabama, Auburn, LSU, Texas, Oklahoma, South Carolina, those guys all struggled at times around the offensive line. And that's directly connected to a question we had a moment ago from Jack about the running back position. You can't have the best running backs in the country when you don't necessarily allow them to produce at an elite level when the offensive line isn't consistently opening up big holes in the biggest games. Yeah, Ahmad Hardy ran for 300 yards in a single game last year, but he also struggled against some of the best defenses that Missouri faced a little later in the year. And that's what an offensive line problem does to a running back. It turns a generational talent into a situational one the moment the defense kind of loads up and dares you to beat them through the air.
1: You may have noticed over the past few years, especially after I went through the whole, you know, battle for health and everything, I had to lose some weight. 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

0: Jocks, Conrad, and Damien with you until 7 o'clock when we pass you off to McElroy and Kublik in the morning. They're with you from 7 to 10, then three-man front 10 to 2, and, of course, the Paul Feinbaum Show from 2 to 6. And you can catch us all day long on YouTube TV as well. Just go look up Jocks TV there, and you can watch along from 6 until 2 in the afternoon and watch all the fun that we have here each and every day. And as always, we appreciate you for being a part of what we do here every day on Jocks. So let's dive into some SEC baseball now, as we had the tournament in Hoover over the weekend, and that finally came to a close. Despite some serious rain delays, we were able to get the final game in between Arkansas and Georgia. So a great matchup there, unfortunately for Arkansas, and at least one Arkansas fan I know in particular who drove over from Fayetteville just for that one game after Arkansas made it to the championship. Didn't end particularly well for the Razorbacks, but Georgia, they captured their first ever SEC baseball tournament title. So they've had a lot of success here in recent years, and it's crazy to think that this is the first time they've ever actually won the whole thing there in Hoover, but it was. And they took care of Arkansas 11-1 in seven innings. So they run ruled them and didn't really break much of a sweat in the process there. So very impressive run in Hoover by the Georgia Bulldogs as they capture their first championship there. And now they move on, and as you would expect with that, right, they were a top four seed in the NCAA baseball tournament as the brackets in the field were announced yesterday. So Georgia was the number one SEC team as far as that was concerned, but we got two teams in the top four national seeds, and the other one is right here in our home state of Alabama, and that would be the Auburn Tigers. So the Auburn Tigers joined Georgia there as one of the top four national seeds in the NCAA baseball tournament. Overall, very strong showing by the SEC. So of the top 16 teams, those are the ones that host the regionals, seven of them are going to be from the SEC, so almost 50% there overall. Out of the top eight overall seeds, we got five of those. So as we come to expect each and every year, the SEC is still king when it comes to the baseball diamond. 12 total SEC teams made the NCAA tournament. The only four that did not are South Carolina and Missouri, which Missouri's not crazy. South Carolina, I think a lot of us remember the run that they went back on, I guess a little over a decade now, when they were the kind of preeminent program in college baseball, but it's been a little bit since then. But LSU and Vanderbilt, those are not two teams that at least recently you would expect to see being left out of the college baseball postseason, but that is exactly what has happened this season. So how about this, Damien? So Vanderbilt, coming into this year, they had made 19 straight postseason appearances. That was the longest streak in the entire country until yesterday when that was snapped. And now Florida takes over as they have made 18 straight. So
1: nice. So Vanderbilt football to have the success that they've had in the past 2 years.
0: They killed the baseball program. It
1: completely decimated the baseball
0: and program. Basketball. Yeah, yeah. I mean, they're doing really well now too. So
1: boy, they sacrificed
0: that's,
1: a lot.
0: That's how it goes. Just think, I mean, yeah, if it wasn't for that, they could be, you know, doing the everything school chant if they're Vanderbilt, but
1: man, Clark Lee, you laughed at him at SEC Media Days a couple years ago when he said that he was going to turn Vanderbilt into one of the best football programs in the nation. I didn't know that he was going to undermine his own, you know, his own school to do that.
0: Well, do you want Jared Curtis or do you want half a baseball roster? No, actually, do you want your entire baseball roster probably, or do you want a five-star quarterback?
1: That's a fair point.
0: Yeah, that's kind of how that, and we see where decision they made there, right?
1: So, exactly.
0: But yeah, so Vanderbilt, that streak comes to an end yesterday. Just an incredible run there by Coach Corbin and the Commodores, but they will not be participating in the tournament this year. And LSU, which if we've been following along all season, I mean, it's not surprising that they didn't make it. It's just if you were to go back a year from now and say, hey, LSU's not going to make the baseball tournament next year, nobody would believe them because they become the first defending champion to miss the tournament the following year since the Rebels, Ole Miss, in 2022. So,
1: I mean, that was before I was a fan. So
0: yeah, but it's just, well, it's more so the, you know, the Ole Miss and LSU thing. They just can't get away from each other.
1: It's also funny now that with LSU not making that trip to Omaha, there's going to be a new Jello shot champion this year.
0: That is very true. Yes, that is an excellent point. It'll be, and I'm sure it, you know, it'll be an SEC team that ultimately takes that crown. But it'll it will be a lot more fun to follow it now because, you know, when the LSU, you know, when Mr. Raising Cane's guy gets involved, right. Like, and he's just can't really compete with that when you're just dumping that much money into it. But yes, excellent point. There will be a new Jello shot champion for at least this season. But that's kind of your overall view of the Southeastern Conference. But let's get into Alabama and Auburn now and what it looks like for them, their paths moving forward. So I mentioned Auburn, they earned a top four overall seed. They are the number four overall seed, in fact, and they are the only team in the entire country to earn a top four overall seed each of the last two seasons. So an incredible accomplishment there for Coach Thompson and the Auburn Tigers. They're going to get underway on Friday. That's when they're going to start off their regional there. They have a noon first pitch there at Plainsman Park. They're going to take on Milwaukee. So that is the, I guess, the four seed in their regional is Milwaukee. And then the other two teams that are there are UCF and North Carolina State. So that's going to be your group. So it'll be good for Gus to, you know, if he wants to come and have a reunion maybe with some of his former co-workers there at Central Florida. But very impressive, the season that they've had. And anytime you're the only team to accomplish something of this magnitude, that's certainly a something to be very, very proud of there if you're an Auburn fan. How about Alabama, though? They get a top eight overall seed. They're number seven. So that is Alabama's highest seed in the NCAA baseball tournament since 2006, so 20 years. Since they've been this highly ranked going into the postseason. So very impressive job there by Rob Vaughn and the Crimson Tide. Not a very good showing by them in Hoover, unfortunately, but hopefully able to bounce back from that and be a little more competitive here coming up in Tuscaloosa for their regional. So Alabama, they're going to play Friday evening. They have a 6 o'clock first pitch there from the Joe. They're going to take on Alabama State. So a little in-state action there for the Crimson Tide, and the other two schools that they will be hosting in Tuscaloosa are Oklahoma State. So good for them. Their football program is not going to get to come and have that experience, but I'm glad that the baseball team is, so they can go back and tell everybody how what they think of the city. That's great.
1: Yeah. Hey, we're gonna miss that one.
0: Yeah, you know, it is what it is, but at least some Cowboys get to come down here. And then you also have USC Upstate. That is going to be the other school that will be in Tuscaloosa. And if that sounds familiar, it's because they were in the softball regional as well.
1: Yeah.
0: So it all kind of connects there. So some big weekend for Alabama and Auburn as they are both going to be hosting regionals and are going to start their march towards Omaha and the College World Series. But I mentioned seven SEC teams overall are going to be hosting. So besides Auburn and Alabama, you've got number three overall seed Georgia, the SEC tournament champions and regular season champions. You have Texas. They're the number six overall seed. Florida, the number eight overall seed. Texas A&M is the number 12 overall seed. And Mississippi State comes in at number 14 there. So those are going to be all your host sites from the Southeastern Conference. And how about the state of Alabama? So it was basketball here recently in the postseason where we've been going through and being impressed by how many teams from the state of Alabama get a chance to play. This year, five teams from the state of Alabama are going to be playing in the NCAA baseball tournament. So Alabama, Auburn, Jacksonville State, Troy, and Alabama State. All going to get some postseason action here. So we're in everything state, right? Well, not football anymore. We're not good at football anymore.
1: We still had a team go to the college football playoffs, Conrad.
0: Yeah, but barely, and they shouldn't have been in. That's just what people. That's what the people were saying.
1: It's a tough crowd.
0: That's what the people were saying. I'm saying just what the people were saying.
1: The last team from the state of Alabama that went to the college football playoff, they actually won a playoff game. They went on the road. Knocked off Oklahoma.
0: They did.
1: And, you know, it may not have finished as great, but we still got that. We're still in everything state.
0: That's right.
1: Don't lose hope.
0: Okay. No, I appreciate it. You're bringing me back. I appreciate that. You're reeling me back in. So, but yes, very good news there all around as far as SEC baseball goes, a very strong showing. And hopefully we get a lot of teams filled up in Omaha, and we'll have a lot of good representation there, because we need a champ. We need something to hold on to as we continue to see the Big Ten have success on the biggest stages. But before we move on, did want to give a shout out to Alabama softball as well, because it was a big weekend for them as they took down LSU in their super regional. And they are now going back to the Women's College World Series, as that's going to get started here later this week. So it's the 16th trip to the Women's College World Series for Alabama. So a very impressive mark there for the Crimson Tide. I mentioned they took down LSU, and they're now going to play UCLA in their first game in Omaha. That's coming up Thursday at 6 p.m. So you got Bama softball Thursday at 6, Bama baseball Friday at 6. So that's easy to remember there for your schedules. But how about this? So in five games in the regional and super regional rounds to get to Omaha, Alabama softball played five games. Do you want to guess how badly they outscored their opposition in those five games?
1: I'm going to say about 49-3.
0: Okay, well, it wasn't quite that impressive.
1: Oh, my fault.
0: It was 31-1.
1: Oh, okay.
0: So still pretty good, but you outscored your opponents by 30 runs, and you only gave up one. They gave up one run in five games.
1: In five games.
0: That's pretty good. Very impressive there for the Alabama softball team as they take their talents to Omaha. And how about this? Out of the eight teams in the Women's College World Series, we got five of them. So the SEC dominating in that front as well. Alabama, Arkansas, Tennessee, Texas, and how about Mississippi State? They took down Oklahoma.
1: Oh, yeah.
0: So don't, you know.
1: Yeah, hey.
0: That's legit. As we know.
1: Don't sleep on
0: them. I was about to say, as we know, that's legit. So some big-time representation there from the Southeastern Conference in Omaha for women's softball as that gets going this week as well. So, hey, any sport that's played on a diamond, baby, don't mess with us.
1: It just means more.
0: Don't mess with us. It just means more. It just means more. So that's the good news. Some things going on that are going well here in the conference as well as the state of Alabama. But that means it's time for us to transition to some stuff that's maybe not as fun to talk about. And that would be the Birmingham Stallions, who are now their playoff hopes do not lie in their own hands so much, unfortunately. So we'll break down what it means. We've got one game left of the regular season. What has to happen for the Stallions to get into the postseason? And we'll give you a recap of a very unfortunate final few minutes over the weekend for the Stallions. That's all coming up next here on Morning Jocks.
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0: All right, so let's follow up some of the conversation we had there with Paul Feinbaum and just what we're anticipating hearing from spring meetings in Destin this week. We had a couple of the comments that we shared from Greg Sankey a little bit earlier in the show. If you're not sure what we're referencing from an Ole Miss perspective there, Ole Miss is under investigation by the NCAA, ESPN reporting this, and the CSC. And it's over separate issues, a tampering probe and an NIL investigation as well. And Damien, you read this, you see this, and you think to yourself, okay, this looks bad, this feels bad. And I thought Paul laid it out perfectly. If this was, I don't know, 5 years ago, 8 years ago, 12 years ago, you'd be like, oh no. And you'd probably go to them and you'd bow down and say, okay, please forgive us. Pete Golding's off the road recruiting. We'll take a two scholarship reduction for the next 2 years and we'll do something else, whatever. Now, do you just shrug your shoulders? Like, does Keith Carter almost just say, oh, cool?
1: Right. Oh, no, Pete, you shouldn't have done that.
0: Oh, you're coming after us. Well, you'll hear from our lawyers.
1: There we go. And also, especially on the tampering thing, Dabo told us this, about 5-6 months ago?
0: This happened a while back.
1: And now all of a sudden it's, we'll do an investigation. Well, Dabo told you exactly what happened.
0: You know, I go back to when some of this NIL transfer portals first started and the tampering stuff first started. Prove it.
1: Simple.
0: Prove it. And how are you going to prove it? Remember when Kay Ivey stepped up and said, that's going to be a felony if you tamper with somebody. It's going to be a felony.
1: Yeah.
0: And everybody said, "Woo, watch out. The Alabama government stepping in. They're going to make sure none of this happens." And I said it on this show immediately. I was like, oh, yeah, prove it. Prove it. Because technically, what is tampering?
1: It's when you have communication with.
0: Just communication? What if you and I become friends in the recruiting process and you're somebody that you get, I'm somebody you get advice from and we just have real life conversations. And then all of a sudden, through those real life conversations, your name ends up in the portal. Mm. Did I tamper? We just stayed in touch through recruiting. After recruiting, you said, nope, I'm going to Ole Miss. I'm not coming to Auburn. But we just, hey man, saw you this weekend. Looked like you're playing well. Good job. Hey, how's mom and dad? Good. Everything work out with your sister? Okay, cool.
1: Yeah.
0: And then all of a sudden, Damien's in the portal. Well, he was texting him the entire time.
1: And the do not contact tag.
0: Okay. I didn't feel like I was trying to sway his decision.
1: Nope.
0: I just, we just stayed in touch. Again, prove it. Because we technically don't know what tampering is.
1: That is correct.
0: Is it just communication? Does there have to be some sort of discussion? Is it an exchange of terms? Now, some of the allegations are that contracts were sent, finances were discussed. Once again, and I don't know if it can or can't be. Prove it. Because Dabo said a lot of things.
1: He did.
0: Does he have those things? I don't know the answers to these questions. I ask these rhetorically because I do not know. Nor do I really care. When I will care about this is if the NCAA and the CSC take a sledgehammer to Ole Miss. Then we'll have real conversations about it. But until then, prove it.
1: Prove it.
0: Because I don't believe it. I'm going to be honest with you. I don't believe it. Now, again, understand here. I'm not telling you that I don't believe anything took place and that nothing nefarious took place in any of this. Yeah. But I'll say this. I also don't believe that no one on Dabo's staff has done anything in a nefarious nature to try to get a player to come to them, be it one through traditional high school recruiting or through the portal. So be careful what you wish for. And I'm not saying that I think his staff is all dirty and doing different things. I'm just saying
1: it's the nature of
0: everyone's out there communicating with everyone.
1: Correct.
0: It's the reality of it. Now, to what extent are you doing it? That's where we can have different conversations. But again, I'll say it one more time. Prove it. Prove it. What can you prove? Well, he talked to him. Okay, cool. So does every other coach and every other player.
1: Correct.
0: I mean, it's just that's why this was hilarious when everybody said that they were going to come down and they're all of a sudden going to start dropping elbows off the top rope. And here come the leg drops from the CSC. He's going to, they got their finishing move. The DDT's coming. Oh, yeah? How? Well, you talk to him. Okay. You know. So did every other coach in the league. Doesn't mean anything. We don't even know what we're relegating.
1: Correct.
0: We don't even know what we're ruling.
1: That's where I have kind of a question mark of, okay, so what exactly are we going to get, quote-unquote, Ole Miss on? What are we going to get them on that any other high-profile program isn't doing already?
0: It's targeting at best. It's pass interference at best. It's a literal judgment call.
1: Exactly.
0: Like, to what extent did you tamper? Was it accidental? Was it intentional?
1: Accidental.
0: Was it egregious? Like, what are the levels of tampering that we're talking about here? Because they're all tampering, at least based on what most fans view as tampering. And honestly, I'll tell you, my baseline for this is the Caden Proctor situation. I was tampering. There's a coach communicating.
1: Yeah, just, hey, good now, weekend. Saw you take.
0: Now, listen, y'all can, it's no different than when you were in college and you were dating and you sent a check-in text to the girl that you dated a couple years ago because you saw her out the weekend before and all, like,
1: yeah. What's up?
0: Just checking in.
1: How's everything going?
0: You ain't just being friends.
1: No.
0: You're not.
1: No.
0: But you can keep it friendly. But there are intentions. There are always intentions.
1: For sure.
0: And every coach that's sending that text of how's mom, how's dad, you know, congrats on graduating, whatever it is, there are intentions there. How nefarious are the intentions? How egregious are the intentions? How do we know? How do we know? But the CSC is going to judge that?
1: Well, Dabo did say in his press conference that Luke was in class one day and he got a text message from Pete Golden and it was like a contract offer.
0: Sure.
1: Right. But like you said, I hadn't seen the text message. I ain't got Luke's number, so I don't know.
0: No, but if they have that, could they come down and say, all right, we got you here? Maybe.
1: Maybe.
0: I got a feeling you're going to hear from some lawyers if that's the case.
1: Oh, absolutely. Absolutely.
0: Because, once again, in even judging against this or ruling against this, I don't think we have an understanding of how gigantic the gray area is. And it may sound black and white. It may sound, oh, you sent him this. Okay, cool. Do we know for certain how many people involved with said player reached out for certain information prior?
1: Mm-hmm. Agents.
0: See, y'all don't think about that. Y'all don't think about, has the agent been knocking on door asking? Has dad been knocking on the door asking? Has high school coach been knocking? Has former teammate or just friend on possible future team been asking? Why'd you send him this? Well, three kids he played in high school are on our team, and they've been telling me he wants to come play here, so we sent it to him.
1: Yeah.
0: Sorry. Not sorry.
1: No, I mean, just call recruiting.
0: Instead of going through the agent, who he said he doesn't like, but he is under contract with, we decided we'd send it to him.
1: Yeah.
0: Because the agent's been asking. Here, we have the text messages from that. That's the thing, man. We don't know. But, you know, it's easy to get up there and say, somebody said this or somebody did that. That's why I find it, with the gray area involved, it's going to be very hard to prove. And you may rule against it, but bringing some sort of sledgehammer or jackhammer or elbow off the top rope on these scenarios, that's what I doubt. I'm just telling you, I doubt it. I doubt that it's going to take place. Because once you start trying to make those rulings, other information is going to show up. You don't think Ole Miss and Keith Carter and Pete Golding have a counter to this?
1: Oh, 100%.
0: You think it's just one side of one story and that's all it's going to be?
1: No.
0: You just think Dabo going off at a press conference is the only thing that we're going to have is how this is ruled upon or judged against, and that's going to be the end of it. Okay.
1: Sure. And then, of course, now
0: Judge Judy says otherwise.
1: Oh, yeah. This seems more like a Judge Joe Brown situation. It seems more.
0: You would have loved our conversation in one of our breaks during our UFL game this weekend. We were talking about the St. Louis Battlehawks head coach.
1: Yeah.
0: And we threw out top five Rickies all time.
1: Ricky Williams. Let's see.
0: Ricky Williams was not thrown in there, by the way.
1: Oh, really?
0: No. Martin was.
1: Okay.
0: Bobby was.
1: Fair. See, Steamboat?
0: It was by me.
1: Yeah. It was a little before my time, but I've heard. I've seen the tape and I've heard. Yeah. That's about all the Rickies I got. Ricky Fowler?
0: Up there, not mentioned. Best dressed, maybe. It's amazing how many Rickies there are that played wide receiver. Ricky White, UNLV, Ricky Sanders, Washington Redskins. There's some Rickies out there that played wide out now.
1: Yeah.
0: Obviously, Ricky Prohl, who started the entire conversation.
1: He did.
0: It's just an interesting conversation because that I thought of a lot more after the conversation ended. And we've had a lot of those dumb top five conversations here on this show. I wonder what Ranker would tell us.
1: I'm surprised Ricky Williams didn't come up in the conversation, though. Like that, you know.
0: I am too, now that you mentioned it, because he was not even.
1: That was number one.
0: Specifically with Lowell Gardino on the call, and I think he's done like work for Texas before.
1: So like that would have been. Yeah, it's the first one. Ricky.
0: Top Rickies. Let's see if they have. We have a. Ranker.com does not have a top Ricky list.
1: Nah, it's not that common of a name, I guess. Well, I mean, Greg was what, 23? Was it like 23, 22?
0: Top 10 Rickies all time. We have Ricks.
1: Nah, we got to have the Ricky.
0: Yeah, Ricky Bobby, number two.
1: Well, of course.
0: Ricky Ricardo.
1: Oh, yeah, I love Lucy.
0: Ricky Schroeder.
1: Don't know who that is.
0: I did, number 10, I did throw out Ricky Vaughn, which was Rick Vaughn, but.
1: Oh, okay.
0: What? Ricky, give him the heater. Ricky Henderson was thrown out.
1: Oh, yeah, yeah. Oh, man, I can't believe I missed that
0: one. Man, Ricky Waters was a good one. Ricky Davis, NBA. Was Ricky Davis the one who missed the layup intentionally to get his own rebound to get a triple-double?
1: Yes.
0: He should not be in the list then.
1: Stat pad.
0: Maybe most hyped, underperform Ricky of all time, Ricky Rubio. Who never quite lived up to the expectation.
1: Yeah, he was supposed to be the next Steve Nash.
0: He was Luka Doncic basically before Luka was
1: 100%.
0: Luka. 100%. That didn't work out.
1: No.
0: That did not quite go the way that they thought it would. Ricky Pierce?
1: Yeah. Ricky Person.
0: I'm trying to tell you, man.
1: Yeah, dang. I can't
0: believe there's a theme here. Ricky Gervais is number one according to the top 10 Rickies in pop culture all time. Ricky Berwick, I'm not familiar with. Ricky Stratton, he was a Silver Spoons, I believe, back in the day. Ricky Fitz, I don't know Ricky Fitz. I'm not familiar with his work. So there you go. Top five Rickies all time. If it were just Rick, I'd probably go Petty. But
1: yeah, we had somebody just called in. He didn't want to go on air. If it was just Rick, he said Rick James.
0: He is rich. Or was.
1: Yeah. He was.
0: All right. We will continue the college football conversation on what we should keep from different eras of college football moving forward. The quote from Greg Sankey was fascinating. And some of the other things that we think are going to be coming out of the SEC spring meetings. We'll do all that and more next right here on Joe.
2: How did I lose weight? And I did. Lean right here. I did. I love this stuff. 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
0: Kendall Rogers coming up at 9 to talk college baseball. Here's a dumb offseason topic for you. What's the best individual first name for each position in the NFL? So if we started with wide receiver, we just threw out some Rickies there that maybe would be all time. Like, I think Andre Johnson, Andre Reed, Andre Rison.
1: Yeah.
0: That's got to be towards the top for wide receivers. Because you can't just say Jerry because of Jerry Rice. Like, what's our next Jerry wide receiver? You can't just say Larry, like Larry Fitzgerald. Who's our next one? Right? Randy Moss. You got to give me more than one.
1: Yeah.
0: So who else would be in there?
1: Two.
0: Steve, Tim. But like Chris, but you got to give me some more. Andre Reed's 19th all time in receiving yards. Mm-hmm. Andre Johnson's 11th all time receiving yards. Andre Rison's 54th. Now, like you said in the break, our names have
1: evolved.
0: The variety has grown. Like, I don't know how many Tyreeks we got.
1: Well, I only know one. Like, there's got to be a Jalen.
0: I'm not seeing many in here for wide receivers.
1: Not
0: like wide. Irving Fryer. You're not going to get a lot of Irvings in there.
1: Not first name.
0: You would think, though, like Steve, Tim, maybe even Randy, we would have more.
1: Steve, you got Steve Smith.
0: Steve Smith is the reason I went with Steve, but I'm looking for more. Like,
1: is it Steve Largent?
0: Steve Largent's an all-timer, yeah. Yes.
1: So they got two heavyweights.
0: Two big ones up there.
1: But it's kind of like that middle, you know.
0: Kind of, but it just like you immediately run into a wall there. Like Calvin's, you would think.
1: There's one.
0: There's two. There's another Calvin that I'm struggling to think of right now. Calvin White, I believe, but not that far up the list.
1: Devontae.
0: You got Mark Duper, Mark Clayton. Or do we have any other Marks? This is the dumbest offseason topic ever, but Brandon, I kind of love it.
1: Brandon, you got Brandon Marshall. You got Brandon Stokely.
0: Yeah, that's not even over Andre. That's not even better than Andre. No. Yeah, Steve Largent, 20th all-time in receiving yards. Steve Smith, 8th all-time receiving yards. So Steve is up there. I think Steve coming in number two right now.
1: Yeah.
0: Like, we're not getting a lot of Santanas.
1: No. No.
0: Like, not a lot of Lavernius is...
1: I only know one.
0: All right, tight end.
1: You got Tony. I know there's got to be a couple more Tonys around there to help you, bro.
0: Jason?
1: It's tough. Antonio? There's got to be some Robert. Like, I mean, Robert Gronkowski. There's got to be some help.
0: Shannon?
1: That's only one.
0: Kellen? Ozzie?
1: Well, Kellen, there is two. One, not.
0: Yeah, one doesn't really count in the NFL that much. Is there a Greg, another Greg, another Ben, another Jay, another Brent, another Jeremy? Like, they're all individual names. Like, we just got to find a couple. There's only, like, not a lot of Vernons. There's only, like, only one Dallas I can think of. Man, tight end might be tough. Only one Todd? Only one Heath? we need one other, like one other Frank, and we're in, and we got it.
1: Yeah, you kind of one of one if you're a tight end. That's why it makes your position so special.
0: Yeah, I guess so. All right, running back, Jim, possibly going to be in here.
1: Yeah.
0: Like you,
1: you got the one, yeah.
0: Jim Taylor, Jim Brown. Is John in there? Ricky, I mean, you got Ricky Waters, Ricky Williams. So
1: that's two.
0: Hell, Ricky might end up being our best NFL name of our time.
1: There's, yeah, you got some greatness.
0: No Barry, no other Emmett. Definitely no other OJ.
1: Nah.
0: Marshall, Terrell, Edrin, Thurman, Franco. No. No other Gale. No. Tony.
1: Like collection of names with Tony, yeah.
0: You got Sean, Fred Taylor. Is there another Fred in running backs?
1: It's got to be another Fred, especially back in the old days. There's got to be a couple Freds, just like Jim. There's got to be some more.
0: What about Mike? Not many Mikes. I thought we'd have more Mikes towards the top of some of these lists. This is such a stupid topic, but I'm super intrigued to be like, what's the best name in every position?
1: LaDainian. There's only one.
0: Yeah, but we got to at least get a second.
1: A second
0: one. Is there another Matt? There's definitely not another Saquon.
1: No. No.
0: Surely we can't have Ricky best receiver name and best running back name. There's no way. There's no way.
1: Fred. There's got to be another Fred, though. Like, that's just it's such a common.
0: Todd? I thought there'd be another Mike for sure. Or Eddie? Steven. No, there's not. Help us, 800-239-9569.
1: Well, quarterback, I think, is a landslide.
0: Yeah, I think you nailed quarterback in the break. Actually, I think it's between two. All right, so running back, we're not sure. Tight end, we're not sure.
1: Yeah.
0: Wide receiver's Ricky. Or no, Andre. Wide receiver's Andre. 100%.
1: And then running back is, I guess it got to be Ricky.
0: Or Jim.
1: Yeah.
0: I'm thinking Jim right now just because Brown puts it over the top.
1: Correct.
0: You got Jim Brown. You got Jim Taylor. I bet we could find another Jim if we just went down the list a little bit. Jim Click from a while back. Mark. You got Mark Ingram. Is there another Mark in there for running backs? How many people are turning the channel right now?
1: Not many. We got some people trying to help us out. Eddie Griffin and Eddie George.
0: Okay, that's still not over Jim.
1: Right.
0: Woo, Ron Selesky, quarterback, Steve Young, Steve DeBerg, Steve Bartkowski, Steve Bono, Steve Spurrier.
1: Steve McNair.
0: That's a lot of Steves.
1: Yeah. And I said Joe. And, like, you got Joe Burrow, Joe Montana.
0: Woo. Like Namath.
1: Joe Namath. I mean, those three are heavy. Like, those are some heavy hitters. This is tough.
0: Tom at quarterback, maybe?
1: It's one.
0: John at quarterback, maybe. There's only one Lamar.
1: Correct.
0: Only one Cam I can think of. Only one Boomer. Is there another Josh? No, I don't think so.
1: Only one Peyton.
0: Is Joe or Steve with quarterbacks?
1: With the amount of names, Steve probably gets it. But the hardware goes with the Joes.
0: Matt Stafford, Matt Ryan.
1: Yeah.
0: Matt might come in third. Man, what about Jim?
1: Somebody said Dan Fouts and Dan Marino.
0: It's not bad.
1: It's a lot of yards.
0: You got Jim Hart. You got Jim Kelly.
1: Jim McMahon.
0: Jim's not bad.
1: Yeah.
0: I still think, is Steve our winner?
1: It's got to be.
0: Is there anybody as we get down the list? Jim Plunkett?
1: Yeah.
0: Jim's moving up the list here.
1: Got any more Patricks?
0: Steve DeBerg, Steve Grogan. Steve is a winner. I think it's Steve.
1: Oh, I forgot about Joe and Joe Flacco, Joe Theismann.
0: Wait. Jim Harbaugh, Jim Everett.
1: Oh, yeah.
0: Jim's making a run here. Jim Zorn.
1: Yeah. They got a few.
0: All of a sudden, Jim's moving up the list here. All right.
1: Well, I was going to say Mike, but.
0: Doug might actually be in the running for like third place, like silver or bronze medal here. Matt Castle?
1: Yeah. He was a starter at one point.
0: All right, Jim or Steve or Joe? Jim, Steve, Joe. That's tough, man. I don't know.
1: It's heavy. I'd say Steve probably. Just with because they have a lot more collection of names that it's.
0: I don't know who Steve Fuller is, but he was.
1: Yeah. But you got Steve Young.
0: Steve Ramsey.
1: Steve McNair.
0: Steve Walsh.
1: Steve Walsh.
0: Just saying. Steve Dills, D-I-L-S, 1979 to 1988.
1: Yeah, he's a baller. Dillsbury Doughboy, that's what they called him. That's what I heard. Yeah. That's what I heard.
0: All-time offensive tackle names.
1: Oh, gosh. Joe? Just starting there. I know there's got to be.
0: Joe's up there. Willie is up there. Anthony is up there. I'm just going with Trent's up there.
1: Allen.
0: Okay, you got Joe Thomas, and you have Joe Jacoby. And Joe Staley.
1: Now, okay.
0: Joe's our leader in the clubhouse right now. There's probably going to be a few others, though. Now, there's only one Panay, so I don't think that's going to be on the list here. I don't think that one's not going to make it. That's probably not going to be.
1: You're
0: probably not going to be it. No. Uh-uh. Yeah, I think that's probably our winner. I love this game. It's not great for radio, but I love this game.
1: You go down the list. But no, I think that's the history, too. It's like kind of deep dive in history.
0: The first thing I think of when I think outside linebackers is Lawrence and Derek. But who else are we throwing? Like, Derek Brooks is not as much of an outside linebacker as Derek Thomas was.
1: Those two heavy.
0: Ricky again, Ricky Jackson. Ricky might be the greatest name in NFL history. Seriously. If we really break it down and start thinking about it. It might be our greatest name ever in the history of the NFL. Like, there's not many Corneliuses out there.
1: No.
0: Just saying.
1: Ooh.
0: They're all different. There's not a ton of same. Like Carlos? No. Greg Lloyd, TJ, Khalil, Vaughn, no. Nah.

0: me a Ricky DB, please, so I can just solidify that Ricky's the greatest name in NFL history.
1: Is there a Ricky DB?
0: Eric, Jalen, Darrell, Darren, Ty, Donnie.
1: You're limited.
0: Tyron. No. I'm struggling with DB name. Like, just give me one that has another. That's one of the greatest ever. Like, I need two that are some of the greatest ever. Steve, by the way, is making a push for greatest name all time. 800-239-9569. 800-239-WJOX. We're having a really dumb practice right now. What is the greatest name at each position in NFL history? I think it's a fun practice, but it's obviously not one that's suited for radio if you haven't done the prep behind it, which we have not. Like, not a lot of Asantes out there. Troy, Sam, Everson. It's a tough one. DB's tough, man. As far as you're looking for multiple names that are all-time greats, I don't have it.
1: Yeah, because like it's tough when you go by position, but like you said, when you hear some of the names, like Steve, if you look across the board.
0: Patrick Peterson and both Patrick Surtains.
1: Oh, yeah. That's...
0: That might be our DB name.
1: Think about how long it took for us to get to that. Well, it's not a common.
0: There's not a lot of guys that are like the same names that are, you know, there's not a lot of Akeebs that we can go to. Larry in Homewood wants to chime in. Welcome in, Larry.
2: Hey, man, what's up?
0: Doing well.
2: Hey, I want to tell you, you'll know this dude, man. Chris Gray went to Homewood.
0: Yeah, he's the greatest player in Homewood High School history.
2: Totally. He's my cousin, man. I grew up right next door to him over there on Dixon Avenue, right by where you live.
0: Yeah, no, he's...
2: And he, so his second year when he was drafted by the Dolphins, he played, you know, 4 years for the Dolphins.
0: Yep.
2: And his second year, he and his dad, my uncle, drove down to Miami one Sunday morning. We stayed down there with him for a week, and I got to go practice with him a couple of days. And so that Sunday they were playing the Steelers, man. Listen to this, because I know you're a Steelers fan. I went in, I drove with him to the stadium. We parked in the parking lot.
0: Was he driving his Ford Bronco from high school to the game?
2: He was.
0: Unbelievable.
2: You remember Michael Stonebreaker?
0: Oh yeah, from Notre Dame. Yeah.
2: Yeah, he was out in the parking lot. I don't think he ever played pro football.
0: He was on rosters for a little bit, but he didn't like play, I don't think, no, much.
2: Yeah, but he was out there in the parking lot. Anyway, everybody knew him. But so we go into the locker room, and Chris introduces me to, of all people, Don Shula. And I'm like,
0: that's,
2: man,
0: pretty cool.
2: This is just surreal. And then he goes, hey, coach, come over here. And over comes this big dude, and he goes, Coach Green, this is my cousin Larry. It was Mean Joe Green, dude.
0: Wow.
2: I was just, man, floored. I was like, holy smoke. I had a Mean Joe Green jersey, dude.
0: Yeah.
2: Yeah. I mean, just totally blew me out of the water.
0: That's incredible.
2: Coolest thing ever of all time.
0: Yeah, he's an awesome human and a great football player, too. Probably does not get the credit he deserves for how good a player he was.
2: He doesn't, but, you know, I don't know if you know this, Cole, but he, at one point, owned the all-time career starts for the Seattle Seahawks. You know, he played for the Seahawks for 10 years.
0: Didn't miss a game.
2: Was going to do 11, but hurt his back in a preseason training camp. And they said, if you ever do that again, you're going to be paralyzed. And so he retired.
0: He's doing okay, though. If I could get his help getting New York pizza back, we'd be in good shape. But other than that,
2: yeah, I know you and Chris probably know each other pretty well.
0: Yeah, he's a great guy, man. And I just saw too where Homewood High School Athletics is going to form their Hall of Fame, and he would be my number one nomination. Him and Bob Newton should be two of the first few that are in, without question.
2: Well, yeah, and you got to include Coach Wright.

0: All right, welcome back in. McElroy and Kubik in the morning. A couple of other... Ron Selesky tweeting, by the way, offensive linemen in general. Ron Mix, Ron Yeri, Ron Stone, Ron Heller, Ron Selesky. So if you were just going in general, yes, that may have been it. 800-239-9569. 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It's hard to stop a Trane. I don't know if you knew this or not, Damian. The Continental Football League started over the weekend.
1: Yeah, the CFL?
0: No.
1: What? The CONFL. Does not just, you know, go against the Canadian Football League.
0: Get me to my bad box score of the day, if you don't mind, please.
2: Personal foul, 69. Offense. He was giving them the business.
3: Intentional grounding. Offense number 7. It's a 10-yard penalty. I'm talking to America here. Excuse me.

0: 15, 3-man in front. We continue. SEC meetings continuing in Destin already. Quotes coming out from various SEC head football coaches, including Alabama's Kalen DeBoer, Auburn's Alex Golish, and others. We will keep you updated as topics of contention. How many teams for the future of the college football playoff and other things, like how to get along and not say disparaging things about your colleagues, Pat, across the way, and basket weaving and things that people have been doing for centuries that have made society go. When's the last time you bought a basket?
1: I believe it or not, I bought one a couple months ago.
0: Did you?
1: Yeah. And the reason why is because my son and his wife had moved into a new house. And so my wife had been collecting a lot of, gifts, home, housewares and things of that nature to give them when we went to see the house. And so she needed an elaborate basket to put all the gifts in. So that's when I bought a basket.
0: That makes sense. What also makes sense is taking care of your health and feeling better. Mandu, it's actually right down the street from where we are right now in the square in Homewood. But Mandu in downtown Homewood, it's electrical muscle stimulation fitness. It's FDA approved. It doesn't hurt. It's a 15-minute workout. The 15 minutes, you say, well, 15 minutes, that doesn't work. Yeah, because of the technology, it actually does work. I've been through it. Damian Mitchell's been through it. We got results. You can get results as well. 15 minutes at Mandu is the equivalent to 6 hours in a gym. You can spot train. You can go arms, chest. You want to go legs. You want to go glutes. You can do that. Total body, do that as well. 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
1: John Summerall. He's going to be another fun character in this conference to watch and listen. His quotes, maybe not as fiery as Eli Drinkwitz, but he just had a really good line. He was talking about the NFL. He says the NFL has a really cool model where they play a season, the season ends, coaches take jobs, then they do roster turnover, then they have some practices, then they play the season again. He says the way the CFP does it all at the same time is like mixing tequila, bourbon, and beer.
0: Oh.
1: And it will make you sick.
0: Yeah. Yep.
1: What a great line.
0: That is a good line.
1: Yeah.
0: I know we get some good ones from him.
1: Oh, yeah. That is a good line.
0: And why did it all make sense when he laid it out just like that?
1: Yeah.
0: That's a good coach.
1: I mean, the way the NFL lines it up.
0: Put it in terms SEC fans can understand.
1: You play the season ends. Coaches take jobs during that window. Then you do roster turnover during another window. And then you come back and you have practices. And then guess what? You play a season again. Meanwhile, the college football playoff, you're asking everyone to do all that within a very short amount of time. And he says it's like mixing tequila, bourbon, and beer. It's going to make you sick. And, you know, based on our interview that we had with him about him basically being passed out there
0: on the beach
1: in Destin when he got the phone call from Rich Brooks to come be a GA.
0: Yeah.
1: At the University of Kentucky.
0: You wake up. Your skin feels like there's bacon sizzling on it. Oh, y'all been there, right? Text line is open. This one reads, a 24-team playoff means more fan bases are interested. It means greater excitement and ratings. With NIL spreading the talent more evenly among the lower four, way more teams are capable of making a move. Playoff can be seen by the 12th team in Miami making the championship game. Let's just start because I think that some of your text did not come through the way that you intended, but a 24 team does mean more fan bases are interested, I think, because you have more games, you have more people there in it towards the end. I think you can work it both ways as far as decentivizing or incentivizing the season. Right? Just depends on the season we're talking about. I mean, are we ready to say if we go to 24 teams and this is absolutely from here on out, takes away some of the luster.
1: Well, I mean, there's going to be a time where if you do expand it even more, whether it's 16 or 24, that you're going to get into a situation, and I'm going to use the Iron Bowl as an example. And I know how important it is to the people that listen to this radio show. But let's just say both of these teams have already punched their ticket to the CFP. And outside of bragging rights, and both teams are beat up, and then all of a sudden you start resting a lot of your top players. That's going to piss off the fan bases because they're going to be like, you know, this is about the Iron Bowl. This is about bragging rights. Well, I mean, is it about bragging rights or is it about the bigger picture where it's trying to win an SEC championship and then going to the college football playoff and winning a national championship? And you might run into a situation where both teams may need to rest their top players and thinking about the greater good, not that one specific Saturday. And that is going to upset a lot of people. That's why it's an interesting balance trying to figure out how you can maintain having an expanded college football playoff where those games will not face the fear of having a kind of an end-of-the-year NFL mentality of having to rest people.
0: So you play that game in October, I guess. And then fans don't like that because it's not in its customary spot.
1: Right.
0: On Pat's birthday.
1: Correct.
0: That changes everything. Oh, yes. I get it. More folks weighing in, folks trying to call in, you can do that as well. 800-239-WJOX. Tripp says, I would like a 12-team forever. It's the best one, and they got this one right.
1: See, I'm like Landrum. I have no problem if you were to tell me, hey, it's going to be 12 for the rest of time. I just want more transparency in regards to the way they come to the conclusion of the numbers and the rankings that we get every Tuesday night.
0: For
1: that,
0: sure.
1: If you just do that, I'm good with 12.
0: Because right now I don't feel like we're not getting 12 teams. I'm sorry, Tulane. I'm sorry, James Madison. It does go back to it. I'm sorry, SMU from a couple of years ago. We're not. And if we're going to keep doing that and have the, three, and we can't really justify it, but we kind of talk around it on a Tuesday night, and that's why they're here, I don't want to do that anymore. I'd rather just get 24 and just feel like, all right, well, the majority of these teams, I feel like we got right. There's less room for error by some whoever in that committee room, whoever it is. Keep the text rolling in. 205-834-9450.
1: So Kirby Smart is speaking with the media. Keep in mind, before he came to Destin, he has been quoted numerous times about saying that he was in full support of a 24-team playoff, correct?
0: Yeah.
1: He just said the following. He doesn't have a conviction on a CFP format. He says, what's your main purpose? I do agree with Commissioner Sankey. We're not a tournament sport. Sankey said that yesterday. He likes the season ending when it's ending, and he's feeling that this is obviously not a tournament sport because it's not basketball. He went on to say the most important issues to address at this year's SEC spring meetings, he says, it can't always be what's best for self-preservation. It has to be what's best for the game. End of quote.
0: Now I'm all confused.
1: I am too.
0: What? Can we just park it right there? I'd like to come back to that. It's almost like Kirby knew what he was going to say. He got down to Destin, and all of a sudden somebody pulled on his shirt and said, hey, Coach, can I have a minute with you?
1: It can't always be about what's best for self-preservation. It has to be what's best for the game. So that type of comment would lead you to believe that he is in favor of a 24-team playoff. But then he comes back and he says he doesn't have conviction on a CFP format, saying, what's your main purpose? I do agree with Commissioner Sankey. We're not a tournament sport.
0: Furthermore, I agree with Alex Golish and what he said.
1: Yeah.
0: Huh? 800-239-WJOX. Try to break down in your comments as well. Kirby Smart is trying to clarify in Destin as we continue.
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15: A Better Life with Dr. Sanjay Gupta.
16: Breast cancer is the most common cancer among women in the world. And according to a new study out of the University of Washington School of Medicine, an estimated 3.5 million cases a year are expected by 2050. Now, the good news is we've gotten so much better at screening, earlier detection, and cutting-edge treatments in many countries, including here in the United States. 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And remember this, you should start getting mammograms. At what age? 40. That's when you should start. I'm Dr. Sanjay Gupta, helping you live a better life.
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0: Had their settlement either. I mean, this was all thrown out about who was going to suffer and who was going to be getting the last heat, so to speak. And it was the Olympic sports.
1: Yeah, George's Kirby Smart asked about having a $40 million roster this year. He says, we had a $40 million roster last year, end of quote. Then he was asked about rev share cap. He laughs and says that there is. Smart has said multiple times during the presser about him being concerned that the runaway spending will be detrimental to Olympic sports, which he wants to protect.
0: I thought you were, when you read the quote at first, I thought you were going back to Mike Elko of Texas A&M. Because I would ask a guy like Mike Elko, $40 million, or Aggie fans, $40 million, worth it last year to get to a college football playoff? Yes, even though we lost in the first round of Miami.
1: Well,
0: yes,
1: Texas
0: absolutely.
1: A&M's not Georgia.
0: No, they're not. And that's why I was going to bring up is probably looks different to a Kirby Smart or maybe, you know, Brooks there at the AD at Georgia. Because they've enjoyed so much recent success in championships. But I'm sure Indiana has absolutely no problem playing $50 million again for a roster this year to try to see if they can run it back.
1: Yeah.
0: Depends on where you are. So we will not get uniformity across the board. That's not going to happen.
1: No, and I didn't think that anyone believed that was going to happen. But I don't know. He says one question that he doesn't know what CFP format he wants. Then he comes back and he says, you know, it's not a tournament sport, but it can't always be about self-preservation. It has to be what's best for the game. Well, what's best for the game? Every other conference in America will tell you it needs to go to 24 because that's the best for the game. But you just said that he does not have a conviction on a CFP format. So how does that work?
0: Well, here's a listener who listens to our show, who I know, who is a Olympic sport coach, head coach, 20-plus years at the college level. Listening right now, he texts in. Landrum, you guys know as well as I do, the 12, 14, 16, 24 combo is all temporary madness. I was in it for 20-plus years. Coaches have been talking for the last 10-plus about SEC and Power 5 breaking away. Only a matter of time. And Kirby is 1,000% correct. Olympic sports are dead. Someone who was in it probably saw the writing on the wall as to where his particular sport was going, because I know what he coached. Got out of it. Corey says, dear Kirby, it's okay for people not to like you. A lot already don't. Contend. You don't have to be contradictory to appease everyone. Thank you for that text. This one reads, I would consider 16, but never 24. If 24 is the only option, close the book and stay with 12. Bill from Madison. Someone adding that the rivalry games and some of the implications, devaluing, or what does that look like in some of these, if we go with the expanded playoff, part of the time anyways, these rivalry games are just for pride. That's very true. A lot of times they don't mean anything. But you remember asking the question last year in the Iron Bowl. Alabama would certain guys play. Now, it didn't affect Alabama like trying to rest certain guys, right?
1: Well, if you remember, Alabama technically had to win the Iron Bowl to get to Atlanta.
0: Oh, that's
1: remember,
0: right.
1: There was certain playoff.
0: Oh, that's right.
1: There was certain
0: had all those crazy tiebreakers.
1: Yeah, there was a bunch of tiebreakers. So they had to play.
0: So not a good example last year. But other years, you would be able to find an example where a team went out at full strength and dominated the other team. As it turns out, the SEC coaches should have never taken someone else's word. If we go to 9 conference games, the playoff will go to 16 teams. Without going to 16, going to 9 games was the dumbest thing the SEC has done.
1: Well, I mean, I think the ESPN folks, they were in the room, and they tempted them by saying that we're going to give you anywhere between $3 and $5 million a year, additionally, per school, if you agree to play 9 conference games. They took the bait. They also, obviously, they were given the indication in the room that, hey, by the way, on top of the $3 to $5 million you're going to get from ESPN, that the Big Ten is going to vote for a 16-team playoff. So there will be more opportunities for you in this room to make the CFP. And they all signed up for it. And then the Big Ten said, nah, you know what, we like 24, because Fox Television told the Big Ten, this is what we want. And it is the case of the tail wagging the dog.
0: Very interesting. Not the only news coming out, though. Also some news regarding the NCAA, Ole Miss, and potentially tampering of one player that was at one time a Clemson Tiger commit.
1: Yeah, according to ESPN, Ole Miss and some football staffers, including Pete Golden, they are under NCAA investigation and CSC investigation, according to ESPN, tampering allegations and illegal NIL deals. The NCAA enforcement staff notified Ole Miss's Senior Associate Athletic Director for Compliance, Taylor Hall, on January the 23rd, a few hours before Clemson head coach Dabo Swinney went scorched earth on Ole Miss. It's over at Luke Ferrelli, who transferred from Cal to Clemson and then ended up at Ole Miss. Tampering, however, does not fall under the jurisdiction of the CSC. Player compensation does. 5 days after the NCAA notified Ole Miss of its inquiry, the CSC separately reached out and asked about a transfer's NIL and revenue-sharing deals, and the feeling is that it surrounds Luke Ferrelli. So the NCAA and the CSC, according to ESPN, is investigating the Rebels.
0: How fast do they get on this one? If they are investigating it, do they get their findings? Do we get them before the start of the season? I have to ask the question, does the NCAA have an axe to grind? Not supposed to. They have an axe to grind with Ole Miss, given their attorneys getting chastised and scolded on the hand by a judge in Pittsburgh, Mississippi.
1: Those local judges.
0: And if you're an Ole Miss fan, if that does happen, you have to be like just holding out your hands and asking why. Why us? Over the past 6 months, why?
1: Yeah.
0: Meanwhile, Lane Kiffin is having fun and doing his social media hits in Baton Rouge, Louisiana.
1: Yeah, and Steve Sarkisian was asked this morning if he had been reprimanded by the SEC because of what was said in regards to it being a basket weaving and everybody gets degrees, and he told the media that he had not been sanctioned or reprimanded by the conference.
0: I just wait until you get your schedule.
1: Yeah, we're actually going to make Texas play a hard schedule.
0: Yep.
1: In the next round.
0: Yeah. You guys got
1: to
0: pass.
1: As opposed to the first 2 years.
0: Yes.
1: Of you being in the Southeastern Conference.
0: You will not have a basket weaving type of schedule, Coach.
1: Yeah, there's no doubt.
0: A lot of trig. 800-239-WJOX, 205-834-9450. 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We invite you to do so, and we'll allow it. 205-834-9450, 800-239-WJOX, keeping you up to date. Everything going on in Destin, Florida with the SEC meetings. Also, Dimitri Ravenos joining us at the top of the hour. All of that and more continuing from Social Taco in the Square in Homewood.
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15: A Better Life with Dr. Sanjay Gupta.
16: People have started using AI for all sorts of things, but I cannot think of an area where the stakes are higher than your health. First of all, I'll tell you this. I know doctors who have cracked some seemingly impossible cases with the help of AI, so it can be a powerful tool. But AI can also hallucinate, provide bad advice, and be just as confident when it does that. If you do decide to plug any personal medical information into one of these chatbots, you should know that while the companies that created them have robust privacy protections in place, they are not bound by HIPAA, like your healthcare provider is. Whatever the advice presented to you, take it with a degree of healthy skepticism. Always get a second opinion. And remember, if you ever experience concerning symptoms, skip the AI consult and head straight to the ER. I'm Dr. Sanjay Gupta, helping you live a better life.
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0: live at Social Taco, top of the hour. Dimitri Ravenous will join the program, and we'll talk to him about all the goings-on over a very long Memorial Day weekend. 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
1: I've been reading your comments, getting your reaction to things going on in Destin, a part of the SEC meetings, whether it's Greg Sankey's comments from coaches like Kalen DeBoer, Auburn's Alex Golish, Steve Sarkisian, and others, 205-834-9450. And if you missed it, some of the comments earlier, and this kind of going back to comments that had been put out there prior to the start of this week in Destin, Steve Sarkisian, of course, and his comments that he had about basket weaving and the requirements to get a degree from Ole Miss, and Sark conceding that he made the poor choice of words, and then he went on to kind of break it down and clarify why he said it, but offered no excuse, said it was a poor choice of words, and that he regretted saying those. So kumbaya for the moment, at least between Sark and the Ole Miss faithful.
0: Yeah.
1: I think that probably came across as more respectful than what Lane Kiffin hoped his would come across as being, not disrespectful.
0: Yeah.
1: Whatever that means. Also, college baseball regionals, Auburn, Alabama, both hosting a part of a big SEC field, as you would imagine. Pat, for Alabama, they get things started there in Tuscaloosa as they host. And you look at that field, they've got an Alabama State team that's rolling in out of the SWAC. Also, South Carolina Upstate and Oklahoma State, who someone said that would be one of the teams to definitely watch in this regional play.
0: Yeah, Kendall Rogers was on Mac and Cube this morning here on Jocks, and he said, keep your eye on Oklahoma State. That's a team that got out to a very slow start, but they have rebounded nicely the second half of the season. This will mark Alabama's 29th all-time NCAA tournament appearance, in addition to hosting the NCAA regional for the first time since 2023. The Tide qualified for its fourth consecutive NCAA tournament appearance. That matches its longest postseason streak since earning the regional berth back in 2008 through 2011. So that is a very nice thing for them to do. If they were to win its regional, then they would probably, most likely, they'd be hosting a super regional, probably against Florida State, because Florida State's got St. John's, Northern Illinois, and Coastal Carolina in their bracket. So that will be very interesting. Meanwhile, Auburn.
1: Yep.
0: Auburn gets ready at noon on Friday. It's interesting because Bama is playing the, we'll see here, they're playing the night game on Friday as opposed

0: Season's done.
1: Yep.
0: Pack it up.
1: You can't hit that awful National staff, then you don't deserve to play baseball anymore.
2: Nationals had the fourth worst ERA in baseball before the Braves series. Braves hit 113 of the last two games and scored one run.
1: Ugh. Now we'll go to Boston. Try to get things figured out, I guess.
0: Yeah, I don't know.
1: This is just the start of the slide.
0: Maybe it's just a humbling weekend. You need that even when you're on the top of the mountain, right? Every now and then, remember that you're
1: I think last year was enough humbling, enough humility to carry me through this year, but thank you.
0: Yeah, well, I'm trying to help.
2: It's a good one tonight, Strider against Ranger Suarez. Suarez, 2.40 ERA against Strider.
1: Jerk. When he was a Philly.
0: Yes.
2: Do you remember what happened on this date in 1959 in Braves history?
1: Necro.
2: You know, probably not being a bad guess to guess Necro in 1959. Because he was like, what, 70 when he retired with the Braves? Harvey Haddix.
1: Oh.
2: He retired the first 36 Braves he faced in Milwaukee. He carried a perfect game into the 13th inning. An error ended the perfect game as Joe Adcock doubled, ended the no-hitter, and Harvey Haddix somehow ended the day with a loss. How about that?
1: That's just like Chris Sale. We don't give him run support.
0: I guess so, yeah.
1: Can you imagine?
2: So the Braves were able
0: How
2: to come
0: How pissed
2: back.
0: Are you going into that clubhouse? Just so, looking around.
2: So the Braves had 36 guys up and down in a 13-inning game, and then the perfect game was lost on an error, and the Braves ended up winning the game. It's pretty good.
1: Yeah.
0: So not obviously on the same level, but and I was part of the problem because obviously I didn't drive any runs that day. My senior year of high school, we had the same kid threw two no-hitters, and we lost both of them, 1-0. Yeah, well, he walked a bunch of guys, but two no-hitters, lost both of them 1-0 my senior year of high school.
1: So he threw gas, but he had control problems.
0: A little bit.
2: Big day for Houston. They threw a combined no-hitter against Texas.
0: Nah, they cheated.
2: The Astros now have 18 no-hitters in their franchise history. That's the most no-hitters thrown by any club since the Astros' first season back in 1962. It had been 630 days since Major League Baseball had a no-hitter. That was the longest drought since 2004.
0: It felt like for a while, I mean, I guess in that period, it felt like you were getting one every 3 months.
1: Yeah.
0: Like you were getting too many to where the luster was kind of lost on them.
2: And then the story that Conrad has been following since day one, former Tampa Bay Rays All-Star shortstop Wander Franco. He'll be spared prison time after a judge in the Dominican Republic ruled Monday that though he sexually abused a minor, he was also a victim. The judge granted Franco a judicial pardon in a retrial of a case in which he was accused of having months-long sexual contact with a girl in 2023 when she was 14 years old. The judge said Franco was a victim of extortion and blackmail by the minor's mother, who received thousands of dollars from Franco. Last year when Franco was sentenced to a 2-year suspended prison term on the condition that he not approach minors for sexual purposes, he was also found to be a victim. Franco is ultimately criminally responsible for sexual and psychological abuse. However, he was granted a full pardon.
0: Oh, my gosh.
2: The judges of the Puerto Plata Collegiate Court sentenced the victim's mother to 10 years in prison. So she's going to prison. The mother is going to prison for 10 years for money laundering and threats of disclosure. Franco last played August the 12th, 2023. He remains on Major League Baseball's restricted list, not being paid or accruing Major League service time. He remains under investigation by Major League Baseball, which can issue discipline under the Joint Domestic Violence, Sexual Assault, and Child Abuse Policy. If you remember back, he signed an 11-year, $182 million contract with Tampa that runs through 2032. However, he has not been paid or the service time has been stopped since he was placed on the restricted list in 2024. So he gets a pardon. For being accused of having sexual contact with a girl when she was 14 years old, but the mom of the girl is now going to prison for 10 years.
1: I don't think either way.

0: Hey, this will be the last we hear about Wander Franco.
1: Yeah, he won't be playing in the MLB, that's for sure. But, I mean, that's...
0: I
1: would have no problem if he went to jail for the rest of his life for that. And now you're going to get away with a slap on the wrist. That's disgusting. As is he.
2: But the mom's getting 10 years.
1: That's ridiculous. I mean, she obviously did. I'm not saying she shouldn't be punished either, but that's... That is wild. Yeah, that's a...
0: Yeah, I'm at a loss.
1: That is a...
0: Anything to add to that?
1: Evil human being, in my opinion. Mm. But... I guess that's the world we live in, unfortunately.
0: See, we could be covering stuff like that instead of all these comments coming out of Destin.
1: Yeah, I'd rather get back to the basement of the same Destin.
0: Get down into the bowels of the SEC.
1: Yeah, I'd rather hear what's coming out of there. Oh, yikes.
0: So take us through an afternoon back in the good old days when you and the family, your poolside, right about right now, Paul is he's not coming on the air, so right about right now, what kind of scene are we getting there around the pool?
2: I'm just thinking back. Typically I would get Lee and the kids out, get them some nice beach chairs, get them an umbrella, probably 9:30, 10 o'clock. Then I'd go inside, kind of mingle, make sure everything was ready to go in the afternoon. Paul would run in the morning on the beach. Then we'd do lunch.
1: Wait, Paul's a beach runner?
2: Paul would run like 4 or 5 miles a day.
1: Really?
2: Every day.
1: Okay, wow.
2: Yep. And then we would go have lunch typically with coaches or whoever. And then we'd be ready to go on the air at 2 o'clock. So, yeah, right about now we'd be probably wrapping up lunch.
1: So the coaches hang out, like, for a couple days, or would they traditionally come in?
2: Back then they did. No, Bruce Pearl would be swimming in the pool.
1: I love that.
2: Coach Godfrey and his family, they set up next to my family. They would, kids would play football with each other and, yeah, chill out.
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9: A better life with Dr. Sanjay Gupta.
10: How often do you stop to wonder whether you should share something that's revealing, maybe even embarrassing, with a partner, a friend, or even your boss? In her new book called Revealing, The Underrated Power of Oversharing, behavioral scientist Leslie John says doing just that can help you deepen relationships that are vital to your life. We need people to trust us in order to get things like love, friendship, and career success. That's what she told us. When you make yourself vulnerable by revealing something sensitive, it does make other people trust you. In turn, when you ask someone to reveal something about themselves, showing that interest will generally lead someone to like you more. Why? Because people like to be asked about themselves, she says. It also signals that they are discriminating and choosy, but in a good way. I'm Dr. Sanjay Gupta, helping you live a better life.
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0: 1 o'clock. Welcome back in. We are live from Social Taco and Holman. We're in the Taco Terrace. You can join us each and every Tuesday. The doors open officially at 11 o'clock, close at 2, but the fun does not stop there. If you can't make it in within that allotted time, 3 to 6, the half-off happy hour. The best happy hour you're going to find anywhere. And they got half-off deals on things like Mexican pizzas, chicken feathers, the Buffalo Gringo Taco, wings, the spring rolls, and so much more. Don't forget about the loaded street fries, the quesadilla nachos, and all those delicious drinks, including the handcrafted cocktails, the award-winning frozen and on-the-rocks margaritas, as well as cervezas. It is Social Taco, socialtaco.bar for more information.
1: All right, this is a bombshell of a comment by Kirby Smart just a few moments ago. If you remember, his president, Jerry Moorhead, gave an interesting interview last week. And just moments ago, Kirby Smart, on the SEC breaking away if national rules cannot be agreed upon. This is a direct quote from Kirby. I've said this for a long time to our president. I've been a huge advocate that if we can't find rules that everybody plays by, then we should just play on our own. I'm not afraid of that. I'm not afraid to break away and say that our conference is strong enough to go out and play. End of discussion. So when you have the person of Kirby Smart's power and the respect that he has across the game of college football, for him to come out and say that the SEC could potentially break away and play on their own, that's significant. I'm not afraid of that. I'm not afraid to break away and say that our conference is strong enough to go out and play.
0: I don't doubt that. Now, is it going to be the same tune? Are we still getting paid? I say we. I'm just going to be pretend that we're all representatives of the SEC. Are we still getting the same check?
1: I would say yes, and the reason why is because ESPN, it's not predicated on their non-conference games.
2: Well, when you brought it up, right, it's plaster on the wall there at the Sandestin of the most viewed college football conference in the country is the SEC?
1: Absolutely. So
2: ESPN wants those eyeballs regardless.
0: I'm just talking about potentially, if you did that, when you're looking at the top prospects in the country, is that become a money thing, or is it then I've got something more to consider because now I'm thinking about conference and I want to play in the SEC, which I view as the best conference in all of college football, the top talent. How many times do we see that in the offseason from guys coming in? Or is it going to be, I'd like to go play there, but yeah, I'm not going to get to play in as many different venues like the Big Ten, the Big 12, get to play those schools.
1: I think those players are so selfish now with the amount of money that they're making as long as they're being drafted in another monitor. I mean, I've got a copy of it. I'll tweet it out. They're bragging about how many NFL players have been drafted from the Southeastern Conference. That's just another factoid that they are pushing in Destin.
0: Well, that would certainly mess up the whole rivalry thing.
2: Yes.
0: That we're trying to preserve, unless we ask a few of those schools to come along with us.
1: SEC, more draft picks than any other conference, 20 straight years. That's another one of the banners that they have on display in Destin, Florida, just to remind everybody about what this conference means. Let's go to North Carolina, our bureau chief in the great Tar Heel State, joining us from Raleigh, North Carolina. Dimitri Ravenos joins us here on Three Man Front. Hey, Dimitri, how are you?
3: I'm good, gentlemen. I was just asked earlier today if the SEC was ever serious about breaking off and doing their own thing. Would they do it with the 16 now, or would they expand to 20 and do a full, we have enough to do our own insulated schedule? And if that's the case, is there anybody other than UNC, Duke, and State that the conversation would begin with? Go ahead.
1: No, go ahead. Finish what you're going to say.
3: Okay, I was going to say my answer was, if I get UNC and Duke, that's a conversation. If it is UNC and Duke, and if you want UNC, you have to take NC State, I'm Greg Sankey. I'm saying I think we're good at 16. Thank you.
1: We kind of talked about this last week when you had Jerry Moorhead, the president of Georgia, saying what he did in multiple newspaper interviews. I've maintained that if the SEC said, okay, we are actually going to do that, I think immediately you're taking phone calls from Tallahassee, from Miami, from Clemson and possibly Chapel Hill. I really do. I believe those four schools would immediately be on the phone with Greg Sankey and say, hey, are you guys serious about this? We want in. Just like you're going to have a lot of other calls that you're probably not going to take from Virginia Tech and West Virginia, you know, in schools like that. But there is no doubt whatsoever if the FCC was really serious about doing this. And by the way, that's a great comment from Kirby, and I would love to think that that would have the potential down the road. But we all know that's not going to happen. But just for the folly of saying that it may happen, I would love for the SEC to grab 20, 22, and then you can break them up in divisions like the NFL.
3: I mean, I think if you are going to use this as the catalyst to get us to the Super Conference, I'm okay with it. I think if it is the SEC breaking off to do its own thing, you know, that to me is shooting yourself in the nose to spite your face. Like, I don't think we then argue over which is better. I think both the grander national championship without the SEC and the SEC championship without anybody else are both lesser products than everybody working together to figure out what the right path forward is. I do have to say, Pat, like, I kind of disagree. I mean, like, I think definitely Greg Sankey would be fielding calls from all of those places. If I'm Greg Sankey, I'm sending everybody but UNC and Duke to voicemail. If I'm splitting up the pie even further, you better be a national brand. And I don't know who is outside of UNC and Duke.
0: If we were going to put it into TV or to Hollywood terms, Steve Carell played the character Mike Scott. Michael Scott on The Office. Was The Office, was it better without Michael Scott? Was it better with him? I'm just trying to put the SEC as Michael Scott here.
3: Yeah, no, it was clearly better with him. Now, like, this is the same thing that we will be talking about if the SEC leads the rest of college football. Certainly, The Office without Michael Scott had its moments, but it was never as consistently great as when Michael Scott was there.
2: Robert California was a little underrated, though.
0: Oh, he's Spader's good.
2: Yeah, James Spader's
0: solid.
2: He had some fantastic one-offs. All right, let's continue the speculation, though, Dimitri, because this is it's just fun. So in your mind, let's say that this happens, right? They go out, they add the UNCs, okay, the Dukes, and maybe two others. So we get to 20, a flat even number, 20 teams. What are we looking at that point? Would you just do like maybe a four-team playoff within the own conference? Because, I mean, you're not doing a 12 or a 16, I wouldn't imagine. Do you go to four and it's just kind of the top four seeds and that's how you go about it? Or would you stick with, hey, the top two teams, they play in the SEC championship, and hey, that's just our national championship game?
3: Yeah, I mean, my gut, Conrad, would be, you know, take it back to the old school BCS, right? And the winners of the two divisions play for the championship. But if you want to get creative, break it up into four divisions and the winners all play in a playoff.
2: Yes.
3: I think that, you know, you're not going to go beyond four. You know, maybe you could make the case for six. But if we're talking about a 20-team thing, you know, like, I think, correct me if I'm wrong, I think MLS is sitting at like 28 teams and like 16 of them make the playoffs. Like, what's even the point when you get beyond over 50%, right? So the SEC would have to keep it very small.
2: They have 18 teams in the MLS.
3: Playoffs?
2: In the playoffs, yep. They get the top nine from each conference gets in the MLS playoffs.
0: If we get it down, guys, I'm going to jump in here. I like this idea on the four-team SEC, all-SEC conference moving
3: Keith
0: forward.
3: Landrum, we finally got to MLS talk with the people of Birmingham come to sports radio.
0: Yes. I'm trying to salvage this right now. So as you look at that, you know, potentially you do like a Friday night game or potentially two – you have a doubleheader Saturday game there for that Final Four, and then you have another one where we play the championship game in a big city. I don't know how we're going to do that, but I mean, there's all kinds of different roads that you could go down if you chose to do it.
3: If you're the SEC and you are saying that we believe we are more valuable than any of the other conference properties in this sport, wouldn't you lean into that and the championship game is on campus?
2: Ooh.
1: You would have a venue, you know, whether it's Atlanta or the new stadium in Nashville, they would pay big money for that. to be able to.
3: Yeah, I mean, and that's the thing, right? Like, if you are doing this, you then have to figure out every way to bring in dollars because there are just fewer opportunities if you are not in with a group of 130 other schools. So, you know, that's probably how we get to not only neutral site championship, Pat, but that's probably how we get to the playoff getting too big.
0: Well, and we just had 16 teams. Every baseball team gets invited to Hoover, and that's fun. I'm not saying that you invite all 16 or whatever that number is if you did this, but I think half of the field and incentivizing, you thinking, all right, this is going to be another economic boost, another home game. Potentially, if we have like a first and a second round and we're going to play into that, then you could probably get some of the presidents and ADs fired up about that as well.
3: Yeah, I mean, I think so. It is all fun to talk about because I think we all know whether it is 14, or excuse me, whether it's 24 or 16, or we just blow this thing up. Like, we all know another big element of change is coming to not just how we determine a champion, but college football in general. I mean, like, all of these things are fun, but part of the reason that it's fun is I don't think anybody has a good grasp on what is realistic at this point, right? Like, you have everybody lined up against the SEC wanting to go to 24 now, but that's pretty, like, obviously because Tony Petitti knew he could just pull the lever of uneven guaranteed bids off the table and get everybody on his side. You know, what if Greg Sankey comes back and says that he would be down with 24, but it's got to guarantee that the SEC and the Big Ten get more automatic bids than anybody else? That would be a pretty brilliant way to get everybody back against 24.
0: But then that goes back on what Greg Sankey originally said, and he said that the SEC didn't need automatic qualifiers. I'm just thinking about potentially reasons he says, no, I'm not going to say that. Or,
3: oh, listen, I think that it's interesting, right? Like, certainly there is the ESPN paycheck motivation here, but I also think there is a reputation that the SEC has cultivated that now it is sort of the prisoner of that matters a little bit more to Greg Sankey, well, not a little bit more, a lot more to Greg Sankey than the reputation of the Big Ten matters to Tony Petitti, right? Tony Petitti sees numbers on a spreadsheet. Greg Sankey came up in the world of college athletics. He takes this all very seriously. You know, I mean, this is, I was having this conversation today that Greg Sankey, is like the scene in The Dark Knight Rises where Bane says to Batman that Batman chose the darkness. He was born into it. Like, you know, Tony Petitti chose to be in college sports. Greg Sankey was born into this game, and he is not going to be bent as easily as these dudes that came from other businesses to run these conferences.
2: Okay, so I kind of want to continue on with that for a second because we brought this up on the show, and we know what the reality of it is, but, you know, the average college football fan probably doesn't, and that is that Greg Sankey, you know, let's say the SEC did ultimately agree to 2014 playoff. That's not ultimately Greg Sankey's decision, right? Because he's answering to the presidents and ADs and whatnot from these universities. But the average fan doesn't know that. They see, oh, the SEC bending the knee. They're giving the Big Ten what they want again. So if we do ultimately, whether it's this year, next year, whenever, get to a place where everybody agrees on a 2014 playoff, what is the public perception of Greg Sankey at that point to that average college football fan that maybe doesn't know how things work behind the scenes?
3: Yeah, I don't know if it's so much Greg Sankey as it is the SEC in general. Like, for people that want to believe SEC influence is dead and gone, and to a certain extent that is true, but not to the extent that I think some people want to sell that it is. This would just be more evidence in their back pocket. I think Sankey might come off as a little bit weakened in the eyes of, like you said, Conrad, like the very casual college football fan. But I do think that Sankey is going to frame this in a way where the SEC woke up to the reality that this was inevitable, and so we are going to do everything to ensure that it works, not just for the SEC, but for college football in general. That's the kind of guy Greg Sankey is in terms of understanding messaging and also understanding, you know, when the tide is turning, how do you get on board without looking like you have given up? I think he's going to be very conscious about that.
1: More from Kirby Smart. He says, if we could actually function financially, It would make our programs more stable. We could support things financially. I'm talking about all the sports and do our own rules. I'd be all for that. End of quote. So that's kind of playing off his previous quote saying that, hey, doesn't have a problem with the SEC being strong enough. I mean, listen, you see how basketball, I mean, women's basketball has been strong for a long time. Men's basketball has really come on the last few years. Baseball has always been. We've won the last six national championships in baseball. We dominate Omaha every single year. That's going to continue. Look at the Women's College World Series. I mean, dominating that in Oklahoma City. You got five teams there. We know about college football. I think the SEC, again, this is a pipe dream. It's never going to happen. But if they were to go down that road, there is no question in my mind ESPN would be completely fine with that. They'd probably up their monies that they pay the SEC. And you could make it work. Because, I mean, I maintain you're going to lose all these cross-pollination non-conference games anyway because the SEC just went to nine games in the conference. So there's no reason to schedule those big-name opponents anymore. Give me some MAC opponents. Well, give me Sun Belt. Give me Conference USA, whatever.
3: Here's my one pushback on that, Pat, is that not every sport has the luxury of being football. You know, I mean, look at the highest rated, even men's college basketball games, the second most popular college sport. The ratings aren't great. I mean, they are great by comparison this year to where they have been, but they are not the kind of thing that make your eyes bug out of your head the way they do for the top college football games on a random Saturday in the fall. You're right. Like, Alabama dominates, Omaha dominates, Oklahoma City has been dominant in gymnastics, which is growing in popularity, but all of those things are a drop in the bucket if you do not have the big national tournament at the end. So, you know, would ESPN be apt to keep the money the same or even increase it for an all SEC product? I mean, if they could only bid on the football, yeah, everything else I think then becomes an anchor at that point.
4: It would be interesting to see. I'm like Pat. I like kind of, you know, throwing it out there and going down that road, just knowing at the end of the day, if you force them to, the SEC could do it. I don't think that anybody thinks that, just right now, just going through it, that this would be best for everyone. But maybe that's where we're going. Is then you have conference commissioners that say, okay, well, it's not good for us. Maybe it's good for you guys. See you guys later.
3: Yeah, I mean, I think this is where we're going. I just don't think that when this happens, the SEC and the Big Ten are going to look like they do today. It is going to be much bigger entities. I mean, we could be talking as many as like 32 teams breaking off into their own thing that maybe begins with the SEC and is under the SEC banner.
2: I wanted to ask you this because it's kind of a left turn, but I was thinking of this when we're hearing these comments from Kirby and somebody that's really kind of throwing ideas out there I don't know if controversial is the right word, but it's certainly talking points, and it seems like a complete 180. We were making the joke earlier about Kalen DeBoer when he was asked about, you know, his thoughts on the playoff, and as well, you can make an argument for any, you know, size amount of teams. We just need to win all the games we can, so it's not up to the committee whether we get in or not. And it just made me think, can you think of a more vanilla SEC coach in recent history than Kalen DeBoer when it comes to answering questions from the media? Maybe that's not a bad thing, but it's just you never really get anything from him, ever.
3: You know, I have long believed that actually Eli Drinkwitz is just as vanilla, but Eli has a way of wrapping it up. Like, Kalen DeBoer is the most proudly vanilla human being I think I've ever seen in my life. I've never seen someone so glad to have zero personality.
2: Fair?
4: Yeah.
3: I obviously am a Bama guy, and also I am a fan of Kalen DeBoer. I want him to continue to do better and do better for this program. But, like, let's be honest. Like, I don't think if you were alone in a room with DeBoer, more is going to be said than how you did it.
4: You could probably provoke more of a response with a different question.
3: Maybe.
2: How's Washington softball doing this year? That'll get him talking.
4: Did you have right, a house picked out?
2: Did you?
3: I think that would have the opposite effect. Right?
1: So Washington didn't make the College World Series, right? So he's actually got time now to spend on football activities. Is that true? Washington did not make the Women's College World
2: Series?
1: Not
2: that I'm aware of, no.
1: Okay.
2: No.
1: I didn't know if that had anything to do with off-season workouts.
3: Yep. Big Ten softball, not really my wheelhouse.
1: Yeah. All right, Meat. Enjoy your time in, there up in the wonderful city of Raleigh, North Carolina, and we'll talk to you next week.
3: All right, boys. Talk to you then.
1: See you. Interesting comments from Kirby Smart. We will continue to go over what Kirby said in regards to him not being afraid of the SEC just splitting off and doing their own thing. We'll talk about that. Get to your text messages. Three-man front live on
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7: How often do you stop to wonder whether you should share something that's revealing, maybe even embarrassing, with a partner, a friend, or even your boss? In her new book called Revealing, The Underrated Power of Oversharing, behavioral scientist Leslie John says doing just that can help you deepen relationships that are vital to your life. We need people to trust us in order to get things like love, friendship, and career success. That's what she told us. When you make yourself vulnerable by revealing something sensitive, it does make other people trust you. In turn, when you ask someone to reveal something about themselves, showing that interest will generally lead someone to like you more. Why? Because people like to be asked about themselves, she says. It also signals that they are discriminating and choosy, but in a good way. I'm Dr. Sanjay Gupta, helping you live a better life.
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9: I'm Ed Benkin. We start with news to the NFL. Agents have told ESPN's Adam Schefter Pro Bowl receiver Nico Collins and the Texans have agreed to an adjusted contract that guarantees his salary through the next two seasons. It includes an extra $9 million for this year and $8 million for next year. In the NBA, according to ESPN's Shams Charania, Kenny Atkinson will return as Cleveland's head coach despite his team getting swept in the Eastern Conference Finals. As far as the sweep, ESPN's David Dennis Jr. says the Cavs may have been better off losing in the previous round.
10: This is one of the rare situations where making the conference finals was actually kind of worse for a team than losing to Detroit in seven.
9: The Western Conference Finals resume tonight between the Thunder and Spurs. It is game five of the series tied at two apiece. The game can be heard here on ESPN Radio with our coverage getting underway at 8 Eastern from Oklahoma City. In the Stanley Cup playoffs, it's the Avalanche and Golden Knights playing game four with Colorado trailing 3-0, but they will have Nathan MacKinnon in the lineup for the Avalanche, who's playing despite an injury in game three. They face off just after 9 Eastern on ESPN. College football, according to ESPN's Pete Dammel, the NCAA has denied Texas Tech quarterback Brandon Sorsby's request for reinstatement.
11: Hey, it's Evan Cohen. Coming up Wednesday, we'll react to Game 5 of the Western Conference Finals, plus continue to react to the fallout from the Cavs being swept by the Knicks. It's on Sportsmanlike, 6 a.m. Eastern, right here on ESPN Radio, ESPN2, and ESPNU.
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